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1: Hi, this is Dan Buttry, combat veteran of the Iraq War. 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
1: Miller Lite has launched its new World Cup soccer ball that holds a 12-pack of beer. You know how soccer balls have those panels? And you can actually shove cans of beer down into the panels of the soccer ball.
2: And do what with it?
1: Enjoy them while you're watching the World Cup this summer. It's called the MVP Match Ball from Miller Lite, and it's 1.5 times larger than a regular soccer ball, and it sells for $19.75. And it says here the ball is not meant to be kicked. The brand new World Cup soccer ball that holds a 12-pack of beer. That's the only way the United States is winning the World Cup.
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2: 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Just wishing it would warm up and get past this, you know, 80 degrees one day and 50 the next crap. 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
1: Yeah, it needs to rain. Clear out some of that pollen dust. I'm not a meteorologist, by the way, but I am apparently a delicate little flower. And so are you. We are delicate little flowers that came out just in time for spring. Right, Scott?
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1: Yeah, it needs to rain. Clear out some of that pollen dust. I'm not a meteorologist, by the way, but I am apparently a delicate little flower. And so are you. We are delicate little flowers that came out just in time for spring. Right, Scott?
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7: On May 15th, 1972, Led Zeppelin got started with recording sessions at Stargroves, the residential estate that belonged at the time to Mick Jagger. It was there that the Rolling Stones had recorded parts of both Sticky Fingers and the follow-up Exile on Main Street. The Who had also turned up to record Won't Get Fooled Again for Who's Next. As it turned out, Led Zeppelin were next to use Jagger's location, as well as the Rolling Stones' mobile recording studio, manned by engineer Eddie Kramer. Led Zeppelin recorded outside in the garden and didn't mind the occasional airplane flying overhead. The song title, Black Country Woman, hadn't come about just yet, and they called it What's the Matter Here?
8: I'm gonna get this airplane on.
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7: 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More Led Zepp next time, right here.
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2: 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Get on with summer.
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3: Yeah, it needs to rain. Clear out some of that pollen dust. I'm not a meteorologist, by the way, but I am apparently a delicate little flower. And so are you. We are delicate little flowers that came out just in time for spring. Right, Scott?
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1: A woman called Tara Yummy has this video that's been viewed 30 million times with her desperate plea.
2: Can men please stop wearing flip-flops? 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
1: That's it. She's crying about it. Crying about men wearing flip-flops. I get it, because you know my statement. You know my feeling about flip-flops. I don't like them. I don't own them.
3: I'm not a fan of flip-flops.
1: Won't
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3: 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Tara Yummy? Maybe that's what we need to go viral. We just...
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3: Dave, cry. Cry in a video. Let's see what it does.
1: It's not just Dave. 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
1: Hi, this is Dan Buttrey, combat veteran of the Iraq War. Growing up, my grandmother would share a sad story of an uncle that was so close in age to her, they grew up like brother and sister. Private Raymond Frederick served in the Pacific during World War II, where he fought and died in the Philippines. Designated as his next of kin, she received the War Department's death notice of Ray in May 1945, days short of the island's liberation. Weeks after receiving the death notice, Ray's last handwritten letter home was delivered, arriving to her as a message from the grave. This Memorial Day, let us never forget.

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1: The PGA Golf Tournament, the second major of the year. Garrick Ego is just two shots back, but he would have been tied for the lead, except he showed up late for his tee time yesterday. He was a couple of minutes late, and so they docked him two strokes.
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1: His comment afterward was, well, I was kind of late. I mean, you know, I was like, I wasn't that late.
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1: Exactly. You're either late or you're not. It's black and white.
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2: So this situation has gone viral. A girlfriend and her mother-in-law-to-be, and the internet has presented this viral video, and we've got the audio from it here, of them having a discussion about who gets to sit in the front seat and who gets to sit in the back seat of the car. And I guess in this particular circumstance, the mom was forced to take the back seat and didn't take kindly to the whole thing.
3: You gonna sit in the back seat today? You need to get out. I'm not sitting in the back seat.
4: Just sit in the back seat.
3: I mean, we just going somewhere. You act like you gotta sit in the back seat forever. Okay, bye.
2: She is not sitting in the back seat and giving up the front seat to the girlfriend who's sitting up front with her son.
5: Yeah, the mom should sit in the front seat. Why would you just take the back seat? It's usually easier to get in and out of the front seat. I'm assuming the mom is older than she is, right?
2: I would think.
5: It's a common courtesy.
2: Yeah. We had this discussion in Florida, actually, when Elle and I went out to dinner with my folks, and the four of us in a car, and, Elle was perfectly willing to take the back seat and give the front seat to the mom, to my mom in this case. But Captain Matt insisted, no, Elle's sitting in front. And my mom accepted it. She didn't put up
5: If your mom doesn't have an issue with it, then that's fine. If she can get in and out of the back seat and it's no big deal, then I guess it's fine. Mm-hmm. But I would always take the back seat.
2: Well, according to the explosion online, the comments are 50-50. Some say the mom was out of line. Others say elders always get priority.
5: Agreed.
6: I think if you're the guy, you need the love of your life next to you in the front seat, not your mom.
2: Depends how long, if this continued.
5: You would put your mom in the back seat?
6: Yes. If my wife were

0: the front seat? Yes. And absolutely.
1: If it continued like throughout life, then yeah, I think it would be a problem. I mean, but maybe this is the first time they were riding together. I don't know. Our number is 414-799-1965. Have you had a situation like this occur in your own life? Do you have any wisdom to share on this? Do you have a story about it? Love to hear from you at 414-799-1965. What do you think? Hi, who's this?
2: Good morning. It's Doreen. How are you guys?
1: Good. What's up?
2: Well, as far as the back seat goes, when it comes to my son and daughter-in-law, my daughter-in-law automatically gives me the front seat, no questions asked.
3: Same here.
2: But when it comes to my daughter, it's a different story. Ah. I'm in the back seat.
1: Well, that's not fair, Doreen. You got to have the same.
2: No.
1: You got to have the same rules.
2: Yeah, you got to talk to my daughter, man. But yes, my daughter-in-law doesn't even question it. They pull up, and the door's automatically open.
1: All right, appreciate it. KLH, hi, who's this?
4: My name is Carrie.
1: Carrie, what's up?
4: I have a funny story about the front seat. My 15-year-old son always gets mad because I make him sit in the back seat when I have the dog in the car, and I put her in the front seat.
1: The dog gets preference.
3: I'm okay with that, too.
4: Because,
1: he's a good boy.
4: Yeah. My dog likes the seat warmer, so.
1: I bet. Thanks for the call. KLH, thanks for holding. Who's this?
5: This is Sean.
1: Sean, what's up?
5: Oh, not much. I got something to say about the mother-in-law in the back seat.
1: Hmm.
5: Well, if you got a girlfriend and you got a mother-in-law, your mother will forgive you because she's your mom. Your girlfriend wouldn't forgive you if you put her in the back seat.
3: I don't know if I agree with that.
1: Depends on who your girlfriend is,
3: or who your mom is. Yeah. I might not forgive my son for throwing me in the back seat.
5: Right, but, you know, some people would think it's kind of creepy that you always got to have your mom next to you when your girlfriend's in the back seat.
1: Right, that's kind of what Marcus was saying.
3: Yeah, but I just don't think that's it. I mean, my mother-in-law was in her 80s. I would have never put her in the back seat.
5: Well, understandable, yes. I mean, if for elderly, yes, if they do have issues like that, yeah, I don't see a problem putting them in the front seat either.
1: Mm-hmm.
5: I'd put my mom in the front seat no matter what, but,
1: yep.
5: You know, you got to play the 50-50 card if you're going to make your girlfriend or your wife or significant other upset with you, then you got to deal with that when you get home.
1: It's a tough equation we guys have to deal with all the time, isn't it?
3: I think that if you're worried about your wife or your girlfriend being mad at you for giving up the front seat to your mom, you got bigger problems in your marriage or your relationship.
1: Hmm.
5: Very true, but you know how some guys are, though. They want to make sure that they're significant other is happy and content all the time.
1: Yep, gotcha. All right, hey, thanks for the call. Appreciate it.
5: You're very welcome.
1: Number is 414-799-1965. Hi, who's this?
6: Yeah, hey, this is Todd. About the mother-in-law and the daughter-in-law, you know, switching seats or whatever.
1: Yep.
6: Well, sir, my attitude right now, after being married twice, I just jump in the back seat and let them hash it out. Who wants to drive? That's how I would do it. Sir.
1: Good point.
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1: John Krasinski, the actor, and his actor wife, Emily Blunt, have a great marriage. At least we think so. From the outside, it appears that...

0: that way, right? And, you know,
1: sure.
0: Yeah, seems like they get along really well together. But Krasinski says that there's one portion of their marriage that gives Emily Blunt the, quote, ick, and it's his turtleneck sweaters. He explains here, says he's doubling down on the whole thing.
2: Once I saw that much fire behind her comments, I was like, well, guess what? Now you're getting all turtlenecks all the time. Guess what my pajamas are? Turtlenecks. A very sweaty sleep, but it is worth it.
0: Mm-hmm. I suppose having a sense of humor, you know, maybe this helps their marriage. The fact that he can poke fun at her by wearing something that gives her the ick.
1: Yeah.
0: Are you icked out by that, Doreen?
1: No, I have no issues with turtlenecks at all. Mm. No.
0: Yeah. I don't think I've owned a turtleneck, gosh, probably for 15 or 20 years. My mom used to make me wear them when I was a kid. And I think that part of it's like you grow up in the Northeast. We were in Vermont at the time. You know, keep that neck warm, maybe guard against colds, things like that. I don't know. I don't, as a fashion item, though, I'm not real big on them. Marcus?
3: Couldn't pay me to wear them. I look horrible in them.
0: Yeah, I think sometimes the people who wear turtlenecks, you would classify as dorks or nerds.
1: Like Steve Jobs?
0: Yeah, well, there's the occasional.
3: Well, he was kind of dorky.
0: Yeah, yeah, successful, but dorky. What do you think?
1: I mean, I disagree with that. I don't think there's anything about a turtleneck that
3: there
1: calls
3: are people
1: you
3: who can pull it off and people like me who can't. John Krasinski, I think, can pull off anything.
0: That's
3: so
0: a good point.
1: Yeah, I agree with that.
0: Yeah, there's some characters in movies that I've seen that I think they intentionally outfit in a turtleneck to make them look dorkier. What do you think? 414-799-1965. Are you down with turtlenecks? Is there anything in your marriage that gives Jim the ick or that gives you the ick about Jim that you're willing to disclose?
1: No, I don't really have anything. I think that we've been married for 30 years almost. We're good.
0: Yeah. Elle doesn't like a certain pair of dress shoes that I wear. They're like square-toed dress shoes. I sometimes wear them to work here. She wants me to wear the pointy-toed, like, what are they called? Like, what's those dress shoes that are pointy-toed? Wingtips, thank you.
1: I think that's just a normal shoe.
0: Couldn't think of it. But, you know, I don't like them because my foot is wide. It doesn't feel very comfortable when it comes to a point. And how about you, Marcus?
3: Well, then why do you have them?
0: I don't have any.
3: Oh.
0: I don't. She's trying to convince me to get some.
3: Well, they make them in wide sizes.
0: Okay, well, maybe I'll try some on one of these weekends. How about Jill with the ick?
3: Well, if she does, she ain't telling me, so that's why she's a saint, because she won't tell me the truth about me.
0: If you have something about your marriage that gives your spouse or your partner the ick, got a call right now. Hi, who's this?
4: Hey, it's Jim from Milwaukee.
0: Hey, Jim, what's up?
4: Hey, turtlenecks I don't remember, but I grew up in an age where the Dickies were all the thing. Mm-hmm. I hated those things.
1: Yeah, nobody should have to wear one of those.
0: Yeah. Stupid. Do they still sell,
4: right.
0: They still sell them, or you got to get them online, maybe?
1: I have no idea.
4: I don't know. I'm so disinterested, I couldn't tell you.
0: Gotcha. Thanks for the call. Appreciate it. And then we're getting some text messages in. Turtlenecks are still part of my winter ski wardrobe, according to one person here. And then we were also talking about other clothing that gives people the ick. Polo t-shirts with tight sleeve rings, it says. Drives me nuts, it says. Having my arms squeezed all day long. That's Chris from Germantown.
1: But these are your partner's icks.
0: Yeah.
1: You know, like right. Your partner doesn't like that. I don't even know what a polo t-shirt is.
0: Yeah, right. Aren't all t-shirts polos?
1: No, polos have collars.
0: Mm-hmm. Okay.
1: T-shirts
0: I see what you mean. Yeah. Well, maybe Polo brand makes a t-shirt that has no collar. I don't know. If that person wants to explain, feel free. And then we were talking about wingtip shoes. Somebody writing in saying, good morning, Dave. Regarding wingtips and other dress shoes, you should invest in a nice pair of Allen Edmonds shoes.
3: Oh, yeah.
1: Locally made.
3: Yeah. Right up in Port Washington.
0: It says here that this person actually won a pair of them from KLH.
1: Yeah, we used to do our show from there every year.
3: Yeah.
0: Oh, nice. We got to bring that back again. That sounds like
3: just so you can get some new shoes.
0: Exactly.
3: Yeah. Approved by you and Elle.
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1: Congratulations, Milwaukee Bucks fans. You're safe at home, so to speak. The safest fan bases when it comes to password breaches on your computers. The Bucks are number one here in Milwaukee.
2: Okay. When I first saw this, before we get into the story, my first question was, who paid for this study? Well, are we paying for this type of study? Because this, if we are, as taxpayers or whatever, I would like to know how I can get involved in studying something as dumb as this.
1: All right, so
2: and get paid for it.
1: Company, good question. Company named Dual Bits spoke with a cybersecurity expert who warned sports fans against using passwords that are related to their favorite teams. You know, hacking is a big evil these days and something to be scared of. And so I guess the folks at Dual Bits, and I'm not even sure what it is
2: they
1: do. You could search it up. But using a sports team as a password, very risky, because then it's all about predictability. If somebody's looking to hack into your system, they could easily predict here in Milwaukee that you might be a Bucks fan and you might be using Milwaukee Bucks or Milwaukee Bucks 1 as your password. But we're number one when it comes to being safe with regard to that. Bucks fans with the least number of passwords that got breached and the least number of uses of the name Milwaukee or Milwaukee Bucks in their computer passwords. The study ranked all 30 NBA teams, and it was conducted by a guy named James Bohr, who is a cybersecurity expert with the security consultancy firm known as Bohr's. So there you go. And I don't know, did you check up Dual Bits?
2: No,
1: to see
2: because
1: what
2: I'm
1: all
2: afraid
1: about?
2: It's probably a betting site.
1: Yeah, it might be a betting site. These days, there's so much sports gambling going on. Milwaukee Bucks, number one, though, when it comes to safe passwords. So congratulations, Bucks fans. At the bottom of the list, the worst five, starting with number 26 in the NBA, the New York Knicks fans. New Yorkers, stubborn, maybe not as creative, who knows. The Orlando Magic, 27th. The Phoenix Suns, 28th. The Charlotte Hornets, 29th. And the worst fan base when it comes to password breaches, the Oklahoma City Thunder fans. They're in Oklahoma City, Oklahoma. So, any thoughts on this?
2: No, I just don't think that we care enough about basketball to use them.
1: I don't know.
3: You don't think there's a number of Giannis passwords out there from our Bucks fans?
2: Probably.
1: Yeah, and that would fall into this study, I would guess.
3: Although maybe the problem is people outside of Milwaukee don't know how to spell Giannis.
2: Right.
3: Let alone Antetokounmpo.
1: Yeah, that could be true. And are we at all surprised that the bottom of the list here, Oklahoma City Thunder fans? Yes? No?
2: No.
3: Well, they're still stuck in 2005, so, you know.
1: For sure.
3: What else they got going on in Oklahoma?
1: Exactly. Good luck, Oklahoma City.
4: We are going to live in Oklahoma.
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1: And if you're listening right now and you have a huge bird in your backyard, it might be one of those marabou storks. They're not sandhill cranes, but they're similar in size, and they're native to Africa.
2: Yeah, they don't really look like a crane either. Like, if you saw one of these, you'd be like, what the actual heck is that?
1: It's creating a buzz in several communities, especially around Sheboygan, also Fond du Lac,
2: Green Bay.
1: Apparently they've been sighted here. And nobody quite knows where they're from. They're sub-Saharan African birds, these marabou storks. They're extremely large. They usually inhabit savannas and grasslands and swamps and areas where fish are concentrated because that's what they subsist on.
2: It's great for fish now, but it gets a little cold here for them.
1: Mm-hmm.
2: They might be living their best life now, but yeah, it's not going to last.
1: Right. So, I mean, if you spotted one of these things, you might want to call the authorities. They stand up to 5 feet tall. They weigh nearly 20 pounds. And unlike the sandhill cranes, their wingspans are even larger. They're like 9 feet.
2: This is like my worst nightmare if I were to see one of these.
1: Right,
2: it would not go well.
1: You are not a bird fan.
2: Not go well.
1: They can live up to 20 years in captivity, but it's unknown how long they could live in the wild. They are scavengers, as I mentioned there. They subsist on fish and some insects, even small reptiles and rodents, and even other birds. So they don't care. Marabou stork don't care. They got to get their food in them. According to zoos, they need to be reported as soon as you see them. So it's happening all across, especially the northern portions of the state of Wisconsin. There have been some photos that people have shared with TV outlets in Milwaukee and elsewhere. Last known photos in Sheboygan on May 8th, it says. So that was just like 3 days ago, right?
2: Yeah.
1: And the person who shared the photographs would not specify the exact location where he took the photographs, which is unusual. Why would they not?
2: I have no idea.
1: You know, these things have to be.
3: Did he not get permission from the stork to use this photo?
2: Maybe not.
1: Yeah, who knows? If you've got a marabou stork in your backyard, tell us about it. Maybe you got some other exotic animals. Have you ever seen anything like? I saw there been a run on peacocks at one point. I've seen peahens and peacocks in odd places.
2: But that's not that crazy.
1: Right?
2: Like where I go up north, they raise peacocks, and they have since the for the last 100 years. Actually, peacocks do very well around here. They're just a different type of a turkey type of bird.
1: Mm-hmm.
2: So that's not weird. This is weird.
1: Yeah. If you've seen any odd animals, love to hear about it. 414-799-1965 is the number.
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1: How would dogs do against other animals in a fight?
2: Hi, my name is Sharon, and I have a little story about an opossum in my mother's dog. She saw her dog trying to attack an opossum, and she thought that her dog had killed it, and I come over to her home. The opossum is gone. Then I said, Mom, the opossum played possum.
3: Yep. Played dead.
2: My mom goes, it's got to be out there. I saw it.
1: The ghost opossum.
2: Right. It ghosted her.
1: Right.
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3: Dave, Doreen, and Marcus with comedian Mary Mack on the phone. Mary!
4: Hey, good morning. Thanks for having me on.
3: Sure.
5: Well, absolutely. Well,
3: earlier this week, we were discussing the acting couple John Krasinski and Emily Blunt. You know them?
4: I didn't know they were a couple.
3: Yeah.
4: That's cool.
3: Well, and Krasinski says that it gives Emily the ick when he wears a turtleneck. How do you feel about Tim's clothes?
6: Yeah, what gives you the ick from Tim?
4: When he doesn't wear a turtleneck, I ask him, man, we want each other to cover up as much skin as possible. More turtlenecks all the time. That's what we need.
5: Mary, the fact that you didn't know that John and Emily were married, and I think they have been for quite some time, leads me to believe you don't get out enough. Do you ever take vacations?
4: We are. We're going on, we call it vacation. We're going for 2.5 weeks in June. And I say vacation during, it's camping. You knew that. It's always camping. We're Midwesterners. We can't relax unless there's chores involved. But yeah, we're doing the big tour. And, but you know, the whole time, I don't know if you guys camp, the whole time we're thinking about better vacations.
5: Yeah, for sure. I do not camp. That is not a vacation to me. But what big tour are you doing?
4: Well, it's a non-comedy tour. We're just doing the Lake Superior Circle Tour. So, yeah, I am so stoked. I can't believe I've never done it. It's huge. And I am installing like a driver's ed style brake pedal on the passenger side. So like if Tim refuses to stop at a historic site, I can just slam my foot down. You know, these are the things you got to do to have fun, I think.
3: Nothing bad could possibly happen with that device.
4: No, not at all. We're just, it's a lot of work camping and just like, you know, I'm always like, hey, Tim, you fill those water jugs? And you know, he's like, yeah, I did. And I'm like, oh, I can hear him, Tim. I can hear him splashing. That must be what the ocean sounds like.
5: Oh, Mary.
4: I'm not dreaming about other vacations, but we'll have fun, you know.
3: So what about prepping for a big trip like the Lake Superior Circle Tour? What goes on in your household for prepping?
4: Okay. The big prep is we have to find all the atlases Tim threw out because we are not going to have reception because we're in the middle of nowhere, so there's not going to be cell service or internet. So I am looking for that. Right now, my marks are if I see polar bears, we've gone too far north,
5: uh-huh.
4: And if people speak French, we've gone too far east. I can stick to the water, but there's also the Hudson Bay that I'm worried about. You know, there's that prep. Then I got to download my shows. Because
5: yeah.
4: No internet. I need my shows in my ear. I need PBS TV. I need Antiques Roadshow in my ear all night or I'm not going to go to sleep. So, yeah, I have to download. Oh, my gosh. I don't have a British crime show in my ear because that's perfect for going to bed. I don't want anything too good to happen too fast, you know? Like, I just want to go to sleep. And in Britain, they're very strict. They're like, you can have your detective show, but by the ninth season, it better get good. You guys, I have brought my camper to your radio station before. Oh. Did you see them trying to keep me out? I got in the back gates with it. Tim, it's tiny. It's itty bitty. Tim says it's just big enough to hold two

0: angry adults and one fart.
1: And, yeah. Wait, who's, are we claim? Is anyone claiming to that one?
0: No. Well, it's him. I'm gonna say I'm gonna out him right now. I can tell. You know, men and women are different. Men do farting. Women fluff, but men do. They do farting. It's a purposeful act.
1: You know, you can't spell fart without art. There is an art to it.
0: Oh, no. I think I'm doing that, and I'm like, oh, at least one of our GI tracks is working. Huh. That's great.
2: Where, speaking of working, where else have you worked recently? Any place cool?
0: Oh, I got back at about, I think, 1 in the morning last night from St. Louis suburbs.
3: Mm-hmm.
0: I was doing a funny bone down there, and I love going down south to work because I go to the Aldi's down south. You guys, they are so nice down south. You walk, they're holding back on us in Wisconsin. The Aldi's down south, you walk in, there's like, I'm serious, there's like rattan children's lounge chairs. There's a wine selection. It's not just like coughing owl. It's like real wines. There's like a perfume counter. It's like the Macy's. Serious. And then the farther north you go, the worse the Aldi's get. Like, have you been in the Superior Aldi's?
3: You know what, Mary? I'm an Aldi fanatic. It's pretty much the only grocery store I go to. But no, I have not checked out anything down south.
2: You bought shoes at Aldi,
3: yeah,
2: right, Dory?
3: I buy everything at Aldi.
0: Oh yeah, me too. I got shoes too. I'll wear my shoes Friday to the bed. But in the Superior lot, it's amazing. We've got coolers in the parking lot because we're all like coming to town for supplies from two other counties away, and we all have lists of family members who also need supplies. Uh-huh. It's like, I feel like they should sell deer tags at the Superior Aldi. It's really bad.
1: But Mary, did I see this correctly? At this Aldi, you bought yourself a pickleball racket set.
0: Yeah, I made a video yesterday. Yeah, I'm in the cult. I think I'm in the cult now.
3: In the pickleball cult?
0: I've not begun yet. I've just made the initial purchase. But somebody in my 95-person town texted me yesterday. They said, we've got a pickleball professional coming up from the city to teach us. It's happening. And I don't, you know, our town hall, it needs, that's where they play, you know, everything. It's just like this town hall where we have the fish boil just outside at the picnic tables, and then the town hall is everything else. And like the lutefisk feed, but the pickleball practices in there, and they cannot remodel the town hall because it actually needs to be fixed because it's structurally unsound. But the pickleball people said it's going to affect the trajectory of the pickleball. Like, this is a serious cult, you guys.
3: Dave's in it.
0: Are you in it?
2: Oh yeah, I went in like for last year, all in. But now I'm done already, and I moved on to a different racket sport. It's called padel.
0: What the heck?
3: I know.
0: What is this? I'm not going to have to look this up.
2: Yeah.
0: Padel?
2: It's kind of like racquetball, you know, inside a court, but the court has a net in the middle. So you're playing it over the net to your opponent, but you're also playing it off the walls.
0: Oh, my. It sounds like a great way to get it.

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2: How about some robot shoes to make you walk faster? Were you talking about walking earlier on the show?
3: Sure, but I only if they'll make me run faster, because...
2: Well, the whole idea is, walking is good for you, and
3: why
2: not walk a little faster, according to this guy, the CEO of Shift Robotics. His name is Junji Zhang, and he has created AI-powered robot shoes that allow you to walk around 6 miles per hour. And it's all going viral thanks to this guy. Here's his description of the shoes and the technology behind it.
4: When you push off your toe, we need something that prevents you from slipping backwards. You have a very big push-off force to the ground. We will accelerate at the same time, but we stop giving you more gas to continue accelerating.
2: So it stops it just in time before it works into a run or a jog.
3: I can already do that.
2: Mm-hmm.
3: I can already walk that fast. What I need is something to help me breathe and my hips not to hurt and my hamstrings not to tighten up.
2: Well, you have to wait for the robot lung that he's working on right now. But
3: that would be the only thing that would work.
2: He has previously made it into the best inventions list for Time Magazine back in 2023. Maybe this will... take hold. Who knows? The robot shoes. Doesn't say anything about the cost here or if they're available now or when they're available. I have no interest in that. I see people with those kind of like, what are they called? Wheelies on their shoes, like sneakers, but they've got wheels on the bottom.
5: You still see them?
3: Yeah, those are kids that have. I can't imagine adults have those.
5: Wow, welcome back to the aughts.
2: Yeah. They were tooling around malls with them on, and it made me nervous just watching that occur. I don't know about robot shoes. Maybe they're for you. If you don't want robot shoes, how about the new fitness beer from Heineken? It's a brand new health brew. It's called Outdoor Brewing. Non-alcoholic, brewed with electrolytes, being marketed to some as a sports drink because it contains vitamin C and magnesium. Heineken is promoting the new beer to running clubs, fitness groups, and sauna social groups. Are there really sauna social groups? Is that like a book club, except it's a sauna club?
3: Yeah, somebody actually sent me a Doreen Discovers to do a sauna thing. Yeah, it's out there.
2: All right. Well, how about the new Heineken Fitness beer to enjoy at your sauna club? No? Yeah. I mean, Heineken already has a non-alcoholic beer, Heineken? I think they do. It's like Heineken NA or something like that. So I guess
5: is this one alcoholic, though?
2: No, it's non-alcoholic. But it contains vitamin C and magnesium and electrolytes.
3: I'm just going to have a Gatorade.
2: Yeah. I don't.
5: Or just get drunk on real stuff.
3: Yeah, I'm fine.
5: Then
3: give me a real one.
5: Workout's great.
2: Yeah, that's healthy for you. At least that's healthy for your mental health. And speaking of exercise, you've tried a bunch of different types of yoga, Doreen.
3: I have, and there's more on my list coming up.
2: All right, so you've tried the puppy yoga. I know
3: I
2: that.
3: I have.
2: What were the other ones you've
3: done?
2: Talked
3: about? Goat yoga. I've done dance flow yoga. I've done hot yoga. I have warrior yoga coming up.
2: What is it?
3: Warrior yoga.
2: What is that?
3: I don't know. I haven't done it yet.
2: Warrior yoga.
3: Warrior. Like I'm a warrior.
2: Warrior yoga. Mm-hmm. But how about...
5: That'd be a whole different kind of yoga where you're just worrying the whole time.
2: Yeah, you're sweating so hard because of all the problems that you're worrying about.
5: I feel this is so wonderful, but I'm kind of wondering if this is bad for me.
3: I'm not a worrier, so that would be hard for me to do.
2: All right. There's something called laughing yoga now, according to a guy named David on TikTok. He talks about it.
6: Hi, my name's David, and I love laughing. I'm certified in laughter yoga, and I invite you to come laugh with me for 1 minute. Help raise our vibrations and just have some fun. Let's do it.
2: There you go.
3: Yeah.
2: Laughter yoga.
3: And so you just only do it for a minute?
2: Did he say that?
3: I don't know. He said laugh with me for one minute.
2: All right. Well, maybe he was just demonstrating. Maybe that's not the actual duration of a laughter yoga class. I don't know.
5: What if you have to do it longer?
2: Mm-hmm.
5: Wow.
2: Well, actually, it's funny you say that. I actually cut this audio in half. So he was laughing even more than the one I presented here. think I could listen to that for an entire class.
3: Yeah, no, me either.
5: And if you were next to this guy, wouldn't you back away slowly?
3: Yeah, some people have contagious laughs.
2: Yes.
3: That is not one of them.
2: Yeah, that was creepy. That was like the Joker in the Batman movies, I think. So,
5: well, it sounds like he's been hitting one too many fitness beers.
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7: Hi, this is Dan Buttrey, combat veteran of the Iraq War. 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Established shortly after World War II, Armed Forces Day honors all of our men and women currently serving in the military every third Saturday of May. 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
2: Fred Klett is in the house along with a special guest, his brother Derek.
3: Yep.
2: They just won't leave.
4: We've asked.
2: I know.
3: We told you. We're not going.
4: Yeah. Oh, that's all right. You have a story for us anyway.
3: Well, this is
4: we
3: what,
4: like
3: I,
4: your
3: I,
4: stories.
3: No, I almost insisted on telling this story because I was recognized and I wanted to tell this story. And Dave kind of hurt my feelings and he goes, well, you recognize you. Didn't you tell that story the last time you were in? And then, and I'm thinking, so he only thinks I can be recognized
2: once.
3: Time.
2: Yeah, right.
3: There's one guy out there, and then once he recognizes me, I'm done forever.
2: Mm-hmm.
3: No, this actually happened on a flight where I was flying from Milwaukee to Atlanta, and then Atlanta to Fort Lauderdale. But on the Milwaukee flight, I got bumped up to first class, and you know me, Derek. You know how I am away from the stage. My mom laughs how, you know, mundane I am and, you know, just low-key monotone and all mm-hmm. that kind of stuff. Never talk to people on flights. Just sit there and look at me. You see my look when I don't smile.
4: Yeah.
3: It's not hey, that looks like a friendly
4: no,
3: guy.
4: No, it's not welcoming.
3: That looks like a guy we should walk around him. We should leave him alone.
2: Mm-hmm.
3: There's something not quite right about him.
2: Yeah, he might have some people stacked up in the
5: first place. I don't trust those little eyes.
2: Yeah. Mm-hmm.
3: Yeah, I'm sure that cement in his basement has been dug up and that there's some bodies down there.
2: What is that smell?
3: That kind of look.
2: Yeah.
3: And anyway, so I'm sitting in first class in the aisle, and then this guy comes and sits next to me in the window seat, first class, and he reminded me of Kyle, that outgoing personality.
5: Oh, yeah.
3: He's talking to everyone. The flight attendants are laughing, and he's like Mr. Popular.
4: Okay.
3: So he sits down next to me. I never talk to people, but I couldn't help but talk to him. He's like Kyle.
2: Yeah.
3: He's just so friendly. And, you know, he's telling me all this stuff, and he's had quite an interesting life and all this stuff. And then eventually he goes, well, what do you do? I'm thinking, oh my God, this is going to sound so stupid. But I go, yeah, I'm a comedian.
2: Oh boy.
3: Yeah. And then he just kind of pulls his head back a little bit and he goes, yeah, I like comedy.
2: Mm-hmm.
3: And then all of a sudden he kind of doesn't want to talk anymore because he thinks, you know, this crazy guy that thinks
4: sure.
3: he's a comedian.
4: Uh-huh.
3: And then I'm not making this up. The flight attendant from the back comes up and she goes, well, isn't this special? And she looks right at me and she goes, I love your comedy.
2: Oh, wow.
3: She goes, I've seen it online. I absolutely love your comedy. And now this guy goes, well, should I be asking you for your autograph?
4: Like, you really are a comedian?
3: Yeah, now he believes it.
2: Mm-hmm.
3: But this is the cool part. So anyway, now he respects me and we're talking. And then the other two flight attendants come up. And they go, we hear there's a comedian in the front row. And they assume it's the other guy.
4: Mr. Friendly.
3: And then this guy, like Kyle, and I'm not making this up, they go, you must be the comedian. And he looks right at him and goes, yes, yes, I am. So now, the rest of the trip, this is unbelievable. The one time where I could get special treatment,
4: uh-huh.
3: and there's a mistaken identity, the rest of the trip, he came up to me, would you like something else to drink? You want more snacks? He liked these certain pretzels. They brought him a bag full of those little mm-hmm. pretzels, and he's just looking at me going, this is great. And then, so they think he's a comedian. They keep coming up to him the whole flight. This guy never goes more than a couple minutes without them asking him.
4: And he never corrected him.
3: But at the end, when we got up to get off the plane, by the way, when these flight attendants are doing this, I'm invisible. They're leaning over me, looking right at him.
2: Yeah.
3: I am invisible. And then at the end of the flight, when we get there, you know, we stand up because we're in the front row. We're going to be the first ones off, and the flight attendants are right there. And he goes, I got to tell you, I'm not the comedian. He's the comedian. And they both look shocked.
2: Mm-hmm.
3: And then I go, yeah, you know what? And I would have liked to have something to drink, too. But it was unbelievable when I saw the treatment that I could get. If
4: mm-hmm.
3: you get that to that level.
5: You got to work it.
3: And the one time it happens, mistaken identity.
4: Someone steals your thunder. What did that guy really do?
3: He had a business that he sold, and he's only in his 30s, but he's doing a lot of charity work now.
5: Mm-hmm. He actually works in identity theft.
4: Yeah, yeah. Now he is Fred Klett.
2: Well, they should have made him tell a joke or something like that. And then,
3: you know what, though?
4: Say something funny.
3: If you knew my brother Kyle, he would have no problem, because one-on-one, he was really, you know,

0: He was Mr. Personality, and you know, he kind of, you know, just that fun personality. So he would have had no problem with that. Now, mm-hmm. if you ask me to tell a joke, I tell jokes.
1: I'm like that too. I can't remember jokes at all. And I went to a radio interview one time in Columbus, Ohio, and I sat down before the whole interview took place with the general manager of the station over dinner, and he goes, make me laugh, funny guy, tell me a joke. That was part of the interview, and I'm like, I don't tell jokes. I didn't get the job.
0: I'm with you right away. You know, when people like, when you're away from the stage and they go, well, you know, say something funny or tell a joke.
1: Yeah.
0: You know what I tell them? This is not as good. I go, I'm off duty.
1: Yeah.
0: I'm not being paid for that.
1: See, that's funny.
0: You pay me, yep. I'll be funny. You don't pay me, this is what you get.
2: 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Craig Carson.
3: KLH, who's this?
4: My name's Scott.
3: How you doing, Scotty?
4: Yeah, it's going fine. Just wishing it would warm up and get past this, you know, 80 degrees one day and 50 the next crap. And
3: I know. Yeah.
4: Get on with summer.
3: And the tree pollen is high, so everybody feels, well, I feel funky. I guess I can't speak for everybody.
4: Yeah, it's making my head crazy.
3: Yeah, it needs to rain. Clear out some of that pollen dust. I'm not a meteorologist, by the way, but I am apparently a delicate little flower. And so are you. We are delicate little flowers that came out just in time for spring. Right, Scott?
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1: 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Dairyland dumbasses.
3: Great moment there, dumbass.
4: We start off in Caledonia this morning. We don't have anybody involved in Brittany Shears or her sister, Jamie Lynn Shears. However, we do have some trucks causing some problems. Criminal damage to property. Criminal damage to property complaint. A Good Samaritan reported seeing several pickup trucks reportedly driving through the grass near the baseball fields at Gorney Park, causing ruts and damage to the park grounds. The trucks were no longer on the scene when the officers responded. They located the damage. They used a drone to capture images of the damage caused by the pickup trucks. If you have any information regarding this incident, you are asked to call the Caledonia Police Department. The investigation is ongoing. This happened at 11:08 a.m. a few Fridays ago. Dumbasses.
3: Dumbasses.
4: Then we move on to Muskego. 8:46 p.m., an unidentified complainant called the police department to report an unattended fire at a residence. My guess is that this normally wouldn't garner a phone call to the police, but considering the female homeowner burnt down all of her arborvitae last fall and narrowly escaped setting her neighbor's garage ablaze, I'd say the call was more than justified. An officer responded to the residence, spoke with Ms. Fire Marshal Bill. She was advised of the complainant, of the complaint as well as the ordinance, and she had to extinguish her fires.
5: What a dumbass.
4: Then at 9:01 p.m., while taking care of the problem we just talked about, the same officer was flagged down by nearby residents who were assisting some folks back to their home. The home was supposed to be staffed by a paid caretaker who was nowhere to be found. The officer eventually located the 25-year-old asleep in his car. His smoke break had turned into a lengthy nappy nap, smoking the jazz cabbage. That's a new one.
6: Yeah, it is.
4: Has a tendency to do that. This really wasn't his day, as further investigation would reveal he was wanted by the Milwaukee County Sheriff's Department for unpaid baby daddy money. Talk about a rude awakening. Went from smoking a blunt and taking a snooze to ending up in handcuffs for a warrant and drug possession. It was off to the Waukesha County Jail for an orange pants party. Or, if you're still tired, maybe an orange pants nap.
3: Well, that guy hit for the cycle there.
4: Yep. 36-year-old resident of Muskego responded to the police department to report having an issue with the neighbor next door and the lights on the residence not being conducive to his preferred sleeping conditions. An officer was summoned. Police contact was made with the neighbor, who agreed to douse the lights by 11 p.m. The Muskego Police Department solving the world's problems one phone call at a time. I didn't write that. That was Officer Jeff that wrote that. That's your Dairyland Dumbass Report.
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0: Fred Klett is in the house. What's up, Fred?
1: Feeling pretty good. Every time I hear that, it just
2: the Freddy Bear
1: jacks me up.
0: And you brought a special guest with you today.
2: Well, before we introduce your special guest, Dave Luzak was supposed to be here with you today.
1: Yeah, he was supposed to be in along with my special guest.
2: Okay. And what happened?
1: Well, I got a call from Dave on my way in, and he got into a fender bender.
0: On
2: the way here?
1: Wow. On the way here. And, of course, you have to wait for the cops and all that kind of stuff.
2: Yeah.
1: So he knew he wasn't going to be able to make it. But the funny thing is, I only know Dave's good side.
2: Uh-huh.
1: You know, you guys have worked with them, and so you've
2: I've seen all sides. Yeah.
1: But I only know the good side. So I'm not used to this side that I heard was mumbling, not happy. I shouldn't have said I'd do this show. I could be home right now.
0: Yeah.
1: Mm-hmm. I could be relaxing watching TV. But
2: some choice names.
1: I got to go into the radio show. to do a show that I really didn't want to do.
0: Wow.
2: And, to promote something
1: I
2: don't believe in.
1: Oh, man, he was grumbling. Yeah. I've never heard him like that. Oh, it was just, he was blaming me.
2: Yeah. Oh, yeah.
1: It's your fault I got into this fender bender. If it wasn't for you, I wouldn't have even been here.
0: Assuming that's the truth, by the way, before you introduce who's here, instead of Dave, I have a limerick for you. Right, I just completed it. Good. There once was a man named Fred whose comedy routines kill you dead. His last name is Klett. He works with no net, and Dave Luzak is still home in bed. He lied to you.
2: Dave did tell us that he doesn't get up before 8 o'clock.
0: Yeah,
2: on any day now. So
1: well, and I got to be honest. When he called me, and I just said, "Oh man, you're blaming this whole thing on me, aren't you?" He was laughing the entire time.
2: Of course, he
1: and he goes, "This is a little embarrassing because the guy's looking at me. The guy that hit his car. Mm-hmm. He goes, he's looking at me through the window, and he goes, all he sees is me laughing.
0: Yeah,
1: so he thinks I'm having a great time."

0: Oh, fender benders.
1: But he had to get to all the information.
0: Yeah, Orange. We're glad he's okay.
1: It was a fender bender. Yeah.
0: It's not, I know, but it could have been worse.
1: You, no, so. You don't even need your seatbelt for that. It was just a little love, a little tappy tap.
0: Oh, a little love tap.
1: Yeah.
0: Aww.
1: In fact, it probably was no damage, and Dave's going, well, why don't we call the cops anyway? Because I really don't want to ride drive into their radio station. Mm-hmm.
2: So instead of Dave, who do we have here?
1: This is my brother, Derek. Derek's number 7 in their family.
0: Okay, wait. Derek is 7, and you are?
1: 2.
0: 2, yeah. And there are 9 total, right?
1: 10.
0: 10 total. Oh, my God. 10 total. Who am I missing?
3: Stephanie.
0: No, I remember Stephanie. Yeah. She's the only girl.
2: Yeah, can't she's the one
0: her.
2: In Lake Geneva, right?
1: Yeah.
2: Yeah.
1: Mm-hmm.
2: Yeah.
0: There's a doctor in the family?
1: Oh, yeah. PhD.
2: Wow.
1: Oh. Corbin is the reason the Kletz might not go extinct. He has taken it up multiple levels.
2: Procreation you're talking about, or what?
1: There are people that meet Corbin and think Kletz are very intelligent.
2: So Derek Klett is here. Derek, how does it feel being a less famous Klett?
4: Well, I like being introduced as a special guest. Ba-dum-bum.
0: Oh, that's right. He's the funny one.
4: Listen, I'm number 7. I like just to be acknowledged. Thank you, Dave. I appreciate that.
0: That's true.
1: Derek is the genius behind this show. He's the one that said, you know, if we did this show, it could be very, very special. And then he came up with the idea, and, you know, even he knows that I know all these different acts that I've worked with, and he goes, we could do a series of these shows. So we're really excited about this whole format.
0: Yeah. So he's the brains behind the operation.
1: He really is. And he was the one that, you know, you did your homework growing up. You studied. You actually did it the right way. The rest of us, you know, just what do we have to do to get by?
4: Well, I had to study because I couldn't sit at the dinner table. There wasn't enough room.
2: Mm-hmm.
4: So I just had to bide my time.
2: It was Derek's idea to put together a lot of the stuff that you've done on the radio, but that you've never done
1: on stage.
2: On stage, right?
1: Yeah. So yeah, and you know, we've got. When I looked at it, I was shocked. It's a ton of stuff, but we're gonna have fun with this show.
0: Now, when is the show?
1: And they can get the tickets now.
0: Okay,
1: you can
0: so
1: call
0: tell us
1: in
0: about
1: now.
0: This.
1: You
0: yes.
1: can go to the website now.
4: So you go to marcuscenter.org or fredklett.com and get your tickets.
0: Okay.
1: And then there's a phone number for their box office, too.
0: Do you have that?
1: I believe we do somewhere. Derek?
3: That's why you brought Derek.
4: Yes. Yeah. It's 414-273-7206.
0: Okay.
4: Call now and get those tickets.
2: Right. And for folks who don't know, Fred on stage, but with Dave Luzak as sort of a Johnny Carson-esque talk show host with a desk and a backdrop of the city of Milwaukee.
1: This is going to be really fun because we're going to have Dave interviewing, because a lot of times you see a performer come out and you see the show, but that's it.
0: Right.
1: So either before or after, we haven't decided the format yet, you're going to talk to the entertainer, you're going to ask him questions, the audience can sit in on that. And the neat thing about this theater, the Wilson Theater at Vogel Hall, is that it's intimate. Everybody there is going to have a great seat.
2: Great.
1: You're going to be right on top of it.
0: Mm-hmm. How many people does it hold? Do you know how many seats are available?
1: I think like 550?
4: 465.
0: Okay. So you better, if you want your tickets, you better get them fast.
1: Well, and we wanted that setup where you're going to feel very much part of the show, but we also will have, and I'm thinking about maybe everyone back on stage at the end of the show and just a little talk with the audience, question and answer type thing.
2: Nice.
1: It could be really, really fun.
2: Yeah.
1: But, and as you guys know, with your show, I mean, you do it every day. But it would be, there's a lot of people that would love to see how everything works and how it operates. But here now you can ask questions. You can, you know, and I don't care if they don't care about me. You guys will be there. We're going to get you out on the stage.
2: Yeah, we'll answer questions afterward, too.
1: Yeah.
2: All right.
1: It'll be a big family.
0: Wait a minute. I have to answer questions? You didn't tell me that.
1: You don't have to answer questions.
0: No, I will, of course.
4: It kind of be like the Carol Burnett show, where at the end of the show, everyone comes on stage and can ask questions.
0: Sure. Yeah. Sounds great.
2: Love it.
0: Yeah.
1: So it's going to be a variety show. Dave, kind of like in a Johnny Carson type role, you know, just questions, you know, talking to the acts, and it'll be real interesting when I talk to him because we have to act like we've never done this, but we, of course, know each other quite well.
2: Wow.
1: We go to movies on a regular basis. People don't know that.
2: Mm-hmm. I do.
1: We love the movies.
2: Together, you guys go?
1: Yeah.
2: What's the last movie you guys?
1: You know how some guys sit with the seat between them? No.
0: No, you guys are right next to each other.

0: Popcorn.
1: Exactly.
2: Yeah. Hold hands. What was the last movie you saw together? Do you remember or not?
1: I think it was
0: the original Top Gun.
2: Dr. Zhivago.
1: No. The one with Ryan Gosling.
2: Project Hail Mary.
1: Yeah.
2: Hail Mary.
1: Yeah. It's really good.
2: It's
1: by
2: good.
1: The way. Dave and I loved it. We loved it.
0: Yeah, we saw it.
1: We got a kick out of the Rocky character, and we acted out some of the scenes after the movie.
0: Excellent.
1: It was a lot of fun. People were looking at us going, look at those two guys.
0: Yeah.
1: Really good
0: fun. They're in love. That's what they said.
1: And I'm not saying he's going to be at the show, but there's always that possibility. He could buy a ticket.
2: Ryan Gosling
1: like
2: is
1: going to
2: be
1: else.
2: At the show. Wow.
0: Well, he could buy a ticket, Fred said. I mean, it's open to anybody, really.
1: He could.
0: Yeah. Mm-hmm.
1: So no lawsuits if he's not there.
2: All right. Thanks for coming in. Dave, if you're listening, best of luck with the insurance and all that kind of stuff with the crash. Hopefully it turns out okay.
0: He's just waking up going, what crash?
2: Yeah, crash.
0: His alarm goes off.
2: Home in bed.
1: He's feeling guilty. He's going right now, he's going, Cindy, I shouldn't have lied to Fred.
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0: Dave Coombs, Doreen, and Marcus.
1: Miller Lite has launched its new World Cup soccer ball that holds a 12-pack of beer. You know how soccer balls have those panels? And you can actually shove cans of beer down into the panels of the soccer ball.
2: And do what with it?
1: Enjoy them while you're watching the World Cup this summer. It's called the MVP Match Ball from Miller Lite, and it's 1.5 times larger than a regular soccer ball, and it sells for $19.75. And it says here the ball is not meant to be kicked. The brand new World Cup soccer ball that holds a 12-pack of beer. That's the only way the United States is winning the World Cup.
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2: 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KLH.
3: Matthew McConaughey seems to have found the secret to a successful marriage. He says it's all about the type of bed that you have in your bedroom. Here he is.
4: I wake up one morning, I'm looking over there, and Camilla's like a football field away, man. And then you go to bed at night, you like want to snuggle up, and you're like, well, we got a cover. You come about 12 feet, and I'll come 12 feet. You're like, man, this king-size bed's not good for the marriage, man. So we got a queen-size. Well, we're shoulder to shoulder. I'm telling you, it's good for your marriage.
3: There you go.
5: I 100% agree with that.
3: Do you?
5: Yep.
3: Wow. So you have a queen, obviously.
5: I do. Yep. Yeah, and we have a king in another place of ours, and so I've slept in both, and yep. I agree. I like the king-size bed because I toss and turn all night.
3: Yeah.
5: So I have room to do that, and right. Sometimes Jim snores, and so when he's further away, it's not as loud. However, mm-hmm. I agree with the being a million miles away, and I'd rather be closer.
3: I'm the same as you. I toss and turn, and sometimes if we're in Elle's bed, she's got a queen-size bed. She's got to get up and leave and sleep on the couch for a bit, and when we're at my place, I have a king-size bed. It's a little better. I like the king. I don't know.
6: I'm all about the king-size bed, and actually what we've developed over the years, because we've had this bed for, 20 years or so, mm-hmm. we've developed the hump, which
3: yes.
6: is the portion in the middle of the bed where yes. neither of us sleep, where actually for me, on those nights where I can't sleep all that well and I want to get one more hour of sleep or something, if I hit that hump, boom, I'm out.
3: It's like a mountain range in there.
6: And it kind of is. Yeah. So it's an adventure in the bed.
5: All that means is that you were way overdue for a mattress.
3: Well, that could be true, too. Mm-hmm. But I'm with Marcus on this. The king's look, if your marriage is strong and you've got intimacy,
5: it's
3: not going to matter how far apart you are. You're going to find each other.
5: That's true. But
3: even if you have to climb over a mountain range.
5: Yeah, sure, that's true. And there are other factors, obviously, to a successful marriage. But I tend to agree that there's a closeness involved when you're actually close.
3: All right. Well, the number is 414-799-1965. If you want to chime in on this, we could take a few calls from people. It's simple. Do you have a queen or a king size bed? And do you agree with Matthew McConaughey that having a queen is the key to it? Now, he was kind of laughing a little bit there. I think, I don't know if he really believes it
5: or not. There's so many more factors involved in the key to a successful marriage, but right. Could that be part of it? Absolutely.
3: Number to reach us is 414-799-1965. Hi, who's this?
7: Hey, this is Nathan.
3: Nathan, what's up?
7: So I've been married now for almost 5 years, and I've been telling my wife I want a twin-size mattress so we can stay cold. And she laughs and laughs and laughs because we have a king, and it's a great bed. It's a nice mattress. But we're too far apart, and I would just, want to be closer. We kind of joke about it. So just the other day, she sends me this Matthew McConaughey post, and I totally agree with it.
3: Right, and you want to go further. You want a twin.
7: Well, I say twin jokingly, but a queen would be fine.
3: Yeah.
7: Plus, the bus isn't that big. Our room isn't that big. I kind of walk around the dogs. I call it the gauntlet.
3: All right.
7: You don't want to wake a sleeping dog, but
3: all right.
7: A queen would be awesome.
3: All right. Well, hey, thanks for chiming in. Appreciate it.
7: All right, have a good day.
3: You too.
5: Got a texter that said, we had a full-size bed. We were always so close. I'm divorced. Maybe the queen would have been better.
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0: It's Milwaukee's home of classic rock, 96.5 WKLH. And I am Marcus Allen. Happy Saturday to you. Actually, it is a most joyous Saturday for yours truly. See, you don't see what I'm wearing right now. I'm wearing my University of Wisconsin Stevens Point dad shirt today because today is the day. Yes, I can't believe that I am able to say I have a college graduate daughter now. Where did the heck did that time go? I am proud as all beans, and my daughter graduates from college today. So look for her over the summer. Hey, you know, in the meantime, while she's actually searching for a real job, she's going to be doing something real fun. You will be able to catch her doing Milwaukee Milkman games. She's going to be one of the on-field announcers along with Van the Man, the Milkman McNeil, at Milkman games throughout the summer. So look forward to her. She's got all sorts of fun stuff planned. She's going to be performing in a musical for the Greendale Performing Arts facility. Oh, all sorts of fun for her. So congratulations to my daughter as she celebrates being a graduate. Oh boy. Okay. But you know what? Speaking of apparel, and like I said, I would not be a proud dad of a college person if I didn't wear my swag from University of Wisconsin Stevens Point. One of the biggest questions we get here at 96.5 WKLH is, how can we get swag? How can we get like shirts and hats and all that stuff like that? Guess what? It has come to fruition. 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

Milwaukee's home of classic rock. 96.5 WKLH music from the Rolling Stones. And how about that? They're what, in their 80s now, and just announced they have a brand new album called Foreign Tongues, which is going to be hitting stores July 10th. We already played a brand new song from them called In the Stars, which will be on that. Although, I don't know if anybody remembers Record Store Day out in the UK for Record Store Day of like a month and a half ago. The Rolling Stones released a single under the band name The Cockroaches, which was actually a really good track. Don't know if that is going to be part of this. I don't know if they got permission from The Cockroaches to use that song in the brand new album. But look forward to some brand new music from The Rolling Stones. Foreign Tongues hit stores on July 10th. I am Marcus Allen, and I would be remiss because last week I didn't get a chance to talk to you during the Good Time, Happy Fun, Ha Ha show because I was a little busy with the Miracle Marathon for Children's Wisconsin. Hey, we'd like to make sure that if you haven't been thanked enough, all of you who helped raise over $1 million again for Children's Wisconsin, thank you for being part of it. Thanks to everyone who listened, who encouraged others to donate. We really can't thank you enough for helping one of the greatest resources we have in southeastern Wisconsin. Over $1 million again this year.

0: for Children of Wisconsin. 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

0: We are Milwaukee's home of classic rock, 96.5 WKLH, and I am Mark Salen. What a fun week it was on Milwaukee's Hometown Morning Show, which I am part of, with my friends Dave and Doreen, because not only did we visit to one of my favorite people, she is funny, and she's smart, and she is Mary Mack. She joined us this week, and of course, speaking of funny, but sometimes not very smart, no offense, Fred. Fred Klett joined us this week, of course. He, along with somebody we used to know around here by the name of Dave Luzak, going to be performing at the Marcus Center for Performing Arts. It's at the Vogel Hall, June 27th. You can see Fred Klett along with Dave Luzak. 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If you missed it earlier this week, Dave wasn't here with Fred Klett. And there was a very good reason. 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
2: 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Clear out some of that pollen dust. I'm not a meteorologist, by the way, but I am apparently a delicate little flower. And so are you. We are delicate little flowers that came out just in time for spring. Right, Scott?
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0: Aerosmith on Milwaukee's home of classic rock, 96.5 WKLH. I'm Marcus Allen. I'd like to talk about my young lady for a moment because today is the day. My daughter graduates from college, the University of Wisconsin, Stevens Point. I am so proud of her. She's graduating with an arts management degree and a vocal, some other vocal thing, this double major. I'm so proud of her. Looking forward to what is on her horizon. If you'd like to see my young lady daughter in action, she is going to be working this summer as one of the on-field announcers with Van the Milkman McNeil at Milwaukee Milkman Games this summer. So make sure if you head on out and you see that young lady on the field, you say, hey, you're Marcus's daughter, right? And she'll like coyly deny everything. But you know what? There's an interesting study that just came out. Did you realize that to raise a young child, 18 years worth, it's going to cost us parents approximately $300,000 to do so. This new study says that Hawaiian kids are the most expensive to raise, but while if you're in Mississippi, it's the cheapest. But here in Wisconsin, it's kind of somewhere in the middle on the average. But don't think I'm not going to hold this against my daughter and remind her that, you know what, over your 22 years of being in existence, not including this college thing, but 18 years worth, 300 grand. Payback. It's coming soon, right, kid?
1: Dave Coombs, Doreen, and Marcus.
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0: Kids.
1: This was in reference to what? When we were at Children's, because those were the pictures.
0: Yeah, and I will say that I always try to put my hands in my pockets during pictures because I think they look awkward if they're just hanging at my side.
2: Do you have a go-to pose during to make you feel comfortable when you're taking pictures? My comfort pose is I always put a hand on my hip.
1: Like a girl.
2: Kind of like a girl, yeah.
1: Like a teenage girl.
2: Yeah. Well, I want to accentuate my hips in my pictures whenever possible.
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2: 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The Wall Street Journal buy-side ranking was released in February 2026, not based on a specific time period.

0: We are Milwaukee's home of classic rock, 96.5 WKLH. Music from Def Leppard there. I am Marcus Allen. 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

0: Van Halen on Milwaukee's home of classic rock, 96.5 WKLH. I'm Marcus Allen, and yeah, surprisingly, look at this. Weather, nice weather, hot, if you will dare say. It's the summer right on the horizon, right? Well, you know what? We're going to have a couple days of this really nice weather and then right down the tubes. But summer is approaching. And you know what? If you'd like to be hot over the summer in what you're wearing, I got the latest fashion trend. It's going to be sweeping the nation, trust me. Because you people have been asking about it, we have finally come to provide you with such wear. 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

0: We are Milwaukee's home of classic rock, 96.5 WKLH, and I am Marcus Allen. All sorts of excited because today is the day. I am so happy to say that my daughter, Lexi, is now going to be, as of tomorrow, as a matter of hours, a college graduate, graduating from the University of Wisconsin-Stevens Point. So proud of her, of all of her accomplishments, and I just can't wait for her to move back home and plan her next move, right? Like parents, that's what we deal with, right? You get your college kids through college, and they're all ready to jump into the next stage of their life, so they just got to move back for a little while, right? But she's going to be busy this summer. You could catch her on stage. She's going to be doing some musical work with the Greendale Performing Arts Center. She's going to be part of Your Milwaukee Milkman, one of the on-field announcers with Van the Milkman McNeil at Your Milwaukee Milkman games. Make sure you say hi to her. Tell her you know me. But, you know, one thing that we've learned over the years is that no matter how cool we think we are and how matter cool we tell them we are, they will never find us cool. But there's a new study that came out of what is considered cool by asking people in America. Did you realize that science, outer space, and reading ranked really high, top three on the list of things that are cool? And then you have me who's sitting here going like, dude, I like work at a radio station. I play really cool music, rock music. Actually fourth on that list. So I am cool, whether she believes it or not. It's going to be cool all this week on Milwaukee's Hometown Morning Show. I do cool things with my good friends, who are sometimes cool, Dave and Doreen. We got your Dairyland Dumbasses, all you need to know. We've got some special guests coming up as well all this week on Milwaukee's Hometown Morning Show. Dave, Doreen, and me right here on Milwaukee's Home of Classic Rock, 96.5 WKLH.
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2: Hi, this is Dan Buttry, combat veteran of the Iraq War. Growing up, my grandmother would share a sad story of an uncle that was so close in age to her, they grew up like brother and sister. Private Raymond Frederick served in the Pacific during World War II, where he fought and died in the Philippines. Designated as his next of kin, she received the War Department's death notice of Ray in May 1945. Days short of the island's liberation. Weeks after receiving the death notice, Ray's last handwritten letter home was delivered, arriving to her as a message from the grave. This Memorial Day, let us never forget.
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0: 96.5 KLH, we have double cats for the whole weekend in our daily dog page. You've been sending cats back to back. This is what happens. You get into a cat mood, and that's totally fine. But any animals and every animal is welcome to our daily dog page. Tux and Lynx are staring at a fish tank. See, who doesn't like to do that? It's relaxing. I think they want an extra snack. They probably want to get into the fish and eat them. We like to stare. I don't know. Maybe you're thinking about frying them up and eat them. Don't do that. Melissa B., though, thank you for uploading Tux and Lynx. They like to cuddle and possibly eat stray fish that fall out of the fish tank. I don't think that's going to happen. But front page, it's a different kind of daily dog picture, really for the weekend. And then when you get a chance, this weekend's beautiful. So upload you and your doggo going for a walk, whatever. 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
8: 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The Wall Street Journal buy-side ranking was released in February 2026, not based on a specific time period.

0: 96.5 KLH, Milwaukee's classic rock. What happened with Milwaukee's Hometown Morning Show? Marlon Wayans was on there because he's here right now. I mean, he's here throughout the weekend at Milwaukee Improv. That guy's got three shows today. In fact, there's a matinee, whatever you want to call it, 3:30. He's got, this guy is just, there's so many opportunities to see him today, 3:30, 6:30, and then 9. He did two shows last. How could you keep repeating the same material and be fresh? I guess that's the art. That's why I don't do it. That's why a lot of people don't do it. But enjoy that show, last minute link of everything that's going on, and then everything you missed, newest podcast, fresh audio uploaded right on the center of WKLH.com and the KLH app. Pink Floyd is the artist profile. That's another thing happening next weekend. Britt Floyd with two shows. You know you're a big deal when, and you can enter to win those tickets right now on the artist profile page. Pink Floyd, though, to launch the Nonstop Rock next on Milwaukee's Classic Rock 96.5 KLH.
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0: Okay, so I understand when somebody tells you about something that's coming up in 3 months and you can't get excited about it. 96.5 KLH. You hear about the Milwaukee Air and Water Show, and mentally we're in the middle of May. We're like, nah, man, whatever, I'll get to that. But there's a deal right now, and so this is the time to do it, and you'll feel good about it. If you feel good about it later. Milwaukee Air and Water Show is July 26th. Well, and the 25th, I'm going backwards. And it's half off a pair of tickets no matter which day you go. 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

0: 96.5 KLH, something to do tonight, Airplane. I can't remember the last time I watched that movie, but I still remember, I could quote the movie all the way through. It gets ingrained in your brain over many years, and it's going to be on the big screen tonight, Pabst Theater. Plus, here's the awesome part, Julie Haggerty, who played Elaine Dickinson, a flight attendant, stewardess, she, and Robert Hayes, Ted Stryker. Stryker. They're going to be there with a live Q&A. It starts at 7:30 tonight. Yeah, so you can slide in. Last-minute info on our event section. But Pabst Theater tonight, and ask them anything you want about Airplane. I've talked with Robert Hayes a couple of weeks ago. First of all, nicest guy ever. A lot of these stars from, you know, they have a lot of work, and Airplane's a ridiculous movie, and some actors don't like talking about wacky comedies because they get deep and they do, I don't know, whatever, quote, more meaningful work, and they don't want to talk about the goofy stuff. But this guy, Robert Hayes, is a class act, and he has no problem, obviously, embracing the role as Ted Stryker. And it's just fun to hear about the behind the scenes. And you think, well, there must have been a ton of ad-libs. Well, only with a couple of characters. In fact, he said it was the most tightly written script he's ever worked with, yet it looked spontaneous. So think about what you want to ask and something to do tonight at Pabst Theater. A lot of fun to watch Airplane on the big screen. Put it on your list.
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4: 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Cry in a video. 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

0: 96.5 KLH. Everybody knows smoking ain't allowed in school. And the line I thought it said, smoking in the lounge is cool. I thought that until a couple of years ago. So for decades, I was getting it wrong. I had the words wrong. And that would make a fun theme for a list. A list of songs where you could have sworn it was one thing and it was something completely different. That the list, by the way, if you're not familiar with it, it's every weekday afternoon. Why are you telling me about the weekday? Because you have time over the weekend to put together your list. Several songs with a common theme. That's just one idea. Whatever else pops into your head, there's really no bad ideas. Send it over several different ways. The Creative Planning Talk and Text Line is 414-799-1965. Yeah, the text line is the same as the phone number. And also the open mic feature, you can use that with the KLH app and just tell me, bark it out on the app and tell me what you want to hear with your theme. And then your playlist is on the air. Everybody else adds to it. It's teamwork. It's a thing of beauty. Thanks to you getting it started in advance. Sticks on the way with Nonstop Rock. Phil Collins and Van Halen soon.
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0: 96.5 KLH, have you noticed more shows are coming up pretty quick? Britt Floyd, they have two shows next weekend. You can enter to win tickets right now. You might as well just get it done on the KLH Artist Profile page. Next weekend is busy, so that could be what you do at night. But then there is the IKEA Kite Festival. That's during the day. And that's what's great about that. It's a free event at Veterans Park. There's free parking. And if you're like me and you see people effortlessly flying kites and you're like, really? How are you going to do that? I just get it all tangled up and I'm terrible. But you can learn how to fly a kite right there. It's Saturday and Sunday right on the lakefront. And it's supposed to be beautiful. I scrolled ahead. It's supposed to be 75 and sunny next weekend. So that during the day, Britt Floyd at night, you're all set. Rest of the things, the info, events and such, yeah, at KLH app, WKLH.com. Mellencamp in there, and Guns N' Roses next before 5 on Milwaukee's Classic Rock 96.5 KLH.
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0: 96.5 KLH. I like to stare at fish tanks. I'm not that bright. No, you know what? Everybody I know, if you walk into an office or a restaurant, wherever you happen to be, and there's a nice fish tank, it's just a giant aquarium, you get lost in there and just zone out, and it's relaxing. That is exactly what our weekend cats in our daily dog section, that's what they're doing in the picture. Tux and Lynx, great name. They are riveted right now, staring at a fish tank, probably trying to get an extra snack. Melissa, thank you for uploading those two. They want the fish for like a lunchtime. They want them for dinner. How about that? Take a look at them, and then if you have cats or a dog, you know how it works. The Daily Dog page does not have to be a dog. Any animal you have a picture handy. You're going to grab a fresh one this weekend. Upload it with the KLH app so everybody else can enjoy it. You're putting people in a good mood, so you're doing a service just by uploading a picture. You're being selfish because you're like, look at my dog, see? And everybody else is enjoying it, so you're actually helping out simultaneously. WKLH.com for that. Pearl Jam is next, and Kiss very soon. 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
2: 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Established shortly after World War II, Armed Forces Day honors all of our men and women currently serving in the military every third Saturday of May. 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While May can always be busy with various activities, take time this year to thank a member of our armed forces and remember our fallen. They are why we have our freedom.
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0: 96.5 KLH, Milwaukee's classic rock. I don't like to clog my weekends with nonstop chores. I pick one or two for one weekend. I'm like, all right, we're stopping, doing something fun for the rest of the afternoon. And then next weekend, the next set of chores. 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And then he's here this weekend at Milwaukee Improv. He's already done, at this point, he's already done three shows and then still has two more tonight, a 6:30 and a 9 o'clock. So you could still grab Marlon, but then the newest podcast, hear that audio right on the front of WKLH.com and the KLH app. Dogs versus other animals and five Friday fun facts, and then you can claim them as your own, feel puffed up, and show off with fresh input over the weekend and beyond. 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Van Halen on the way before 6, and Zep, they're going to launch things next on KLH.
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0: I think it's funny. We're almost to the start of summer. Like, we're almost there, and you can almost taste it, can't you? 96.5 WKLH Milwaukee's Classic Rock. I'm Joel. The thing is, and this happens every single year, right? Like, here we are. Next week is Memorial Day weekend. You blink, and then all of a sudden it's August. And you're like, where the heck did this summer go? It flies by every year. It always goes so fast. Which, as I talk about the air show, as I talk about what's happening the weekend of July 25th and July 26th, right? That is 2 months away, but it'll be here before you know it. And these are your chance to get some great deals on some tickets to the Air and Water Show presented by Waterstone Bank. 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
2: 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Right, Scott?
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Dave Coombs from The Morning Show here at KLH. Dave Coombs, Doreen, and Marcus is originally from the Northeast. He moved here to Wisconsin, what is that, about a year ago, right? As the other Dave, Dave Luzak, was getting ready to retire so that that way he could step into The Morning Show. And no one ever told Dave about Wisconsin weather, which, if you're not from here, is very confusing. So I point this out because Dave was riding his bike along the lakefront earlier this week. I think it was maybe like Wednesday or Thursday. And he took this video. Here, listen to this.

0: pretty windy out by the lake today, but still a nice ride. I think this is finally the beginning of spring. Pretty soon.
1: And of course, I guess Dave will see. I mean, what no one told Dave is that it could snow next week. For real, though, as I look ahead at the weather, and I hope you enjoy this nice weekend. Nice for a few more days. It's supposed to dip into the 60s. And then as we look ahead towards Memorial Day weekend, it's supposed to be nice again next weekend. At least that's what they're saying for now. I'm going to cross my fingers. But Wisconsin weather's very confusing. Nobody ever explained this to Dave. He's still figuring it out, which is in a way kind of funny because he doesn't realize that it literally could snow next week. Either way, if you want to see Dave's ride along the lakefront, actually everything we're up to here at KLH, the best way to keep track with us is to like us on Facebook, 96.5 WKLH. 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